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0: You have it. I texted it to you. And I know nobody knows what I'm talking about, but Strofe spent 3 minutes on the phone.
1: He sure did.
0: And I go, you got it? And he looked at me with this face where I want to just smack the life out of
1: what
0: him.
1: What was worse is he got on here and he was repeating things that he was on the phone saying.
0: I know. 800-990-3776 in the conversation of Ben Brust and Alex Strofe. Both having significant others in the workplace. Alex Strofe, my best friend. Happy employees are productive employees. Alan Kohler.
1: Yeah, I guess. I don't
2: know. You don't live in Kohler by being an unproductive employee. I'll just say that much.
0: Powerful, Strofe. Powerful.
2: I bet Al's married to a coworker.
0: Well, let's not just guess that.
2: He's backing us up. I would imagine he is too.
0: You don't have to.
1: 800-990-3776. Al, are you married to somebody who also works at the same place you do?
0: I want you, while you play this audio, to do me a favor and look up the percentage of marriages that happen from the workplace. That's what I'm interested in. Also, be ready to be inspired by this. Luke Fickell on the Big Ten Network with Dave Revzin.
3: I think a competitive spirit. We brought a lot of new guys in. And guys, they're going to be expected to be in positions that are going to contribute a lot, i.e. starters kind of things. And so when you go to spring ball, you know, there are some guys that maybe walked in the door here expecting to be a starter, you know, on some of the transfer world, but like to see, hey, will they compete? Will they go out there and recognize, like, there's guys that have already been in this system and other guys that have come in that want that same exact spot. So trying to find a way, not being worried about, you know, injuries and things that have happened to us, but still be able to go out there in the spring and find the competitive spirit and make sure guys can play the game. And I think we did a really good job of that each and every Saturday where we went live ball.
1: Yeah, Luke Fickell is just so uninspiring.
0: That was asked about what stood out in spring practice.
1: Yeah, what stood out in spring practice? Bro, I don't want to hear this coach speak. You are going into year four of the most critical season of your coaching career. This is going to be either...
0: Kyle can say some things that I think may be wrong. That is not wrong.
1: No, dude, bleep all the other stuff. I want to hear Colton Joseph came in with a lot of hype, and I wanted to hear that he came in with this hype and the expectation he lived up.

0: to. I want to hear how he was dropping dimes. I want to hear how this is going to be a great guy. I want to hear how he's going to lead this Badger team. I want to hear
1: Mason Posa was awesome last year, and I think he's going to be even bigger beast.
0: He was all over the
1: place. All over the place.
0: I'm telling you, him and Cooper are going to be all over the place. I wanted to hear about the new running back.
1: And
0: Abu
1: then all
0: Sama
1: the people around Catalano and Posa, they're feeding off their energy.
0: That's what I want to hear. I want to hear that this team is going to be ready, because all I'm hearing right now is another 4-8 season. I don't hear a coach that's going to be inspiring his team to be better. I hear us just being average. I need for him to speak with some dang conviction. Don't just tell me, oh, these guys went out here and compete. I want to say these guys went out there and they ripped each other's heads off. They competed for every single second, and this team is hungry to prove something. We understand that our backs are against the wall. We understand that a lot of people have been negative about where this program is at, and we hear the noise, but we can't wait to prove to everybody next fall that this Badger football program is back. I am so excited for the fall to come so we can show everybody what we've been working on. The guys that we recruited, the guys that stayed, the guys that decided that they were going to make the W worth something again, that is what I wanted him to say. But instead, he gave me coach speak, and he gave me no hope and no faith that this year is going to be any different from the past seasons of him being the coach of the Badgers. The team has regressed under his leadership, and I don't feel like it's going to get any better next year.
1: You're the fool here.
0: Why am I the fool?
1: For thinking he was going to say something different.
0: Well, he has to do something different. What did Matt LaFleur say? Matt LaFleur said, adapt or die. Right now, Luke Fickell is continuing to die. He's dying as a coach. He's not adapting. He's not changing anything.
1: Maybe in coach speak, but what if the performance on the field is different?
0: Well, then
1: what if the investment in the program and the transfer portal, the guys they brought in, and the fact that they finally are, again, all reactive, not proactive, not happy about that, built a wall around Wisconsin, getting some highly rated recruits, about 8 to 10 of them, I think, in the 27 class. The problem is,
0: in Wisconsin,
1: if they suck this year, that work doesn't matter. Because then you have a new coach, you're going to re-recruit those guys, and you're not going to get all of them.
0: Oh, trust me, those guys aren't committed to Luke. They're committed to the W.
1: No, they're committed to money.
0: Yeah, the money will stay. They'll keep the kids in the state of Wisconsin.
1: But why go to a program with a new coach?
0: Because you're better off with a new coach than you are the current coach. Coach is bad. You can't tell me anything good about Luke Fickell. Like, you cannot. The team has literally regressed under Luke Fickell. And y'all going to say, oh, it's because the money. Okay, there's teams that have less money in the Big Ten or the same amount of money who are performing better than Wisconsin.
1: That is how I feel. Like, you are speaking to me on YouTube. Fickell doesn't move the needle. He couldn't sell a new... Well, I'm trying to find a good partner of ours if it's the brand.
0: Mercedes.
1: He couldn't sell an $80,000 Mercedes for $20,000.
0: Couldn't. I'd be like, you don't make it sound too exciting. You make it just sound regular. Oh, yeah, the car goes. It works. You know, it turns on. You know, it has some of the bells and whistles.
1: Oh, wait, I just saw. It's got this light thing. That's kind of cool.
0: Yeah, like, it's nice. You know, it stops at a stoplight. It really does. And guess what? It accelerates. Like, bro, give me some details. Give me some exciting. Tell me this got some juice here, man. You got to bring, literally, Colton Joseph.
1: It's an $80,000 car.
0: Colton Joseph.
1: He does make it seem like we're driving a $20,000.
0: Colton Joseph, from my understanding, might be a $1 million car that you got. You need to tell me how excited you are for that $1 million car at quarterback to gear and drive this team to success. But instead, you're telling me about, oh, the guys are out here competing. Give me some names. Give me some guys to look out for.
1: Yeah, if they weren't competing, isn't that like...
0: That's the whole point.
1: Like, every coach is saying that.
0: That's the whole point of it. That's the whole point of it. And we talking about this money and investment. Guess what? After spring ball, there are going to be some more guys who go into the transfer portal. If the money kicks in now, they need to be spending it. So, yeah, this is just extremely uninspiring. It's extremely disappointing. I wanted Luke Fickell to be fired last year. We're wasting a year this year. You've got your athletic director and Chris McIntosh, who basically jumped ship because he understood trying to navigate the crazy waves of coming with the NIL. It just wasn't worth it. So he ended up leaving to go to the Big Ten. So this is preposterous. It's disgusting. It's the fact that we got to deal with this for a whole another season just sucks. It really does.
1: It's great to have a partner that provides something that lights up the phone lines no matter what they're giving away, and that's Iron Jock Gear, because everyone knows how great it is. You know what I decided, Kyle? You know how you were in your Iron Jock long sleeve yesterday?
0: I sure was. That gray one.
1: That lightweight hoodie that I have in black, yeah. I'm going to do the same thing that I do with my pants. I'm going to get like four or five in different colors.
0: Oh, as you should.
1: It's just so good. Like, and I'm not blowing smoke. You get this lightweight hoodie. It is something you can wear in every season. 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Guess who? Was it funny this week? Did Kyle say stupid stuff again?
2: Well, he missed a day because he was sick, and he wasn't so great yesterday, but we still got some good stuff.
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0: Damn.
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5: Well, we got a crash now on northbound 94. Just as you're getting to the Rawson off-ramp, we've got some cars off on the right shoulder and also a couple of cars that ended up on the Rawson off-ramp itself. So give them a wide berth as you're making your way through. You see a little bit of a backup there. Southbound 43 backing up from Capitol Drive all the way down to the Marquette. Westbound 94, you're seeing delays just past 27th Street all the way past Holly Road. Eastbound is backing up just past 68th Street all the way to 35th. And checking the TMJ4 Storm Team forecast tonight. Showers ending, partly cloudy with frost, a low of 35 at the lake, 29 inland. Tomorrow, mostly sunny with a high of 50 at the lake, 58 inland. From the WTMJ Traffic Center, I'm Debbie Lazga on 94.5 ESPN.
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0: throughout the week. Ben Bruss, Kyle Wallace, Alex Strofer on the show. You can get us on the Carbis Talk and Text Line, 800-990-3776. I'll say, Carbis Talk and Text Line has been fun today. You guys have been great. Also, didn't know Lucas Van Ness's fifth-year option would be such a intriguing debate,
1: crazy
0: engagement topic, but I
1: people
0: would
1: say be so. If you're on the side of this is a good idea, then you're so wrong. Like, even if he plays well, you're wrong. No, you're wrong. You're wrong.
0: I don't know if I can get behind
2: that.
0: If he
2: plays well, you're getting a bargain.
1: No, you're getting a bargain, but you're wrong for giving it to him now because he hasn't shown you anything.
0: If he plays well, they had no choice but to make the decision. So if he plays well, their risk was right.
1: Yeah, but again, at the end of the day.
0: So not wrong.
1: But based off the current information we have, it wasn't
0: a
1: good.
0: But you're not saying that you're based off the current information.
1: No,
0: you're saying if he's good next year, you're still wrong, which I think is wrong of you.
1: No. If he's good next year, it was still a bad decision to make in a moment. Now, it ended up working out for you, but it was a bad decision to make.
0: This is why we play Guess Who, because Kyle is all over the place.
1: It makes sense.
2: By week three, he's going to be like, Lucas Van Ness took the step. He's going to be an all pro.
3: Out of context and completely out of control.
1: She knew he was cheating.
3: One voice, endless confusion.
4: You don't mind just being okay. Look at you.
3: Who is Kyle talking about this time?
4: At a certain point, you're going to have to take that disrespect and say, bleep everybody.
3: It's Guess Who on Kyle and Brust.
2: All right. Only 4 days of Kyle this week, which means I only had three shows to choose from.
1: That's your fault. Y'all sent me home.
2: It wasn't my fault. It wasn't my call.
0: Fine, put it on me. It's still crazy.
2: I'm not sharing a room with him,
1: so I don't
2: care. What do
1: you mean it's crazy?
2: You can do whatever you want.
1: You sent me home. Literally, I was...
2: You deserve to be... Listen to yourself. You deserve to be sent home.
0: Yeah, you still sound like crap.
2: You don't sound...
0: The worst you felt all week was that day, correct?
2: You don't sound grateful that you got the rest.
1: No, rest when I die, bro.
0: Cool.
2: You suck.
1: That's another cliche.
0: I'm out on Kyle right now.
2: Yeah, me too. Me too. Let's start with clip number one.
1: I just don't understand how people can complain and complain and complain.
2: What are people complaining about, Kyle?
1: People complained and complained and complained about special teams. And then all of a sudden, in the kicking situation and all that, and then all of a sudden when somebody actually invested and people want to say, oh, what are we doing? We're investing a sixth-round pick in a kicker. What, we traded two seventh-round picks?
0: Trey Smack, wow.
1: You just got arguably the best kicker in the draft this year. That should be good for you. You're making special teams better. I just don't understand how people can complain and complain and complain about the lack of investment into a position.
0: Well done.
2: Nicely done.
1: Yeah, I'm sick of you complainers.
2: Clip number two of four this week.
1: And you'll go back and go, listen, baby Isla, look at this. Oh, I go, groan. Listen, Isla's husband, groan. Hey, this is what I had.
2: Why are we talking about Ben's daughter and her obviously non-existent husband?
1: Well, we know who her husband going to be. Ben has already sold his daughter off. That's the love of his...
2: Okay, well, sold is crazy.
1: Has already arranged a
2: due to a monetary
0: agreement.
1: Yeah, agreement. So, yeah.
0: And
1: so,
0: which he's not following through with, so... I'm hurting over here.
1: I don't know. I saw the kid with her, and he was very nice to her. Grabbed a bag for her.
2: Yeah, that's true.
1: He was very nice to her.
0: But she didn't play.
1: She did not play.
2: They were riding, like, what was the little push thing they had?
0: I had to do it with her.
1: She wasn't interested.
0: Yeah.
1: But her dad sold her out now.
0: So I'm trying to make her interested.
1: Yeah, that's what she's trying to do. This was about...
0: This is a bad bit, by the way. The hand up.
1: You created it.
2: This is your fault.
0: I just said, hand up. I created this bit. I got to end it. The idea of talking about selling my daughter off is crazy.
1: Arranged.
2: Well, more arranged marriage.
1: That is cultural. People have arranged marriages all the time.
0: Not into that.
2: Both what, two?
0: Yes.
1: I wouldn't mind it. If I had a chance to get my daughter married to a multimillionaire and get me out of this hellhole,
0: I'd
1: do it.
0: That's what I'm saying. He's not.
2: Wait, what's this hellhole?
1: My life. I love my life, but I mean, let's be honest.
2: I love my life, but it's a hellhole.
1: I love
0: my
1: life.
0: You're getting married this year. That's crazy. That makes my bit better.
2: He said, get them out of this hellhole.
1: I love my life, but let me tell you, growing up in Whitefish Bay, the things that you see that other people have that you don't have, you realize. You come back home, you look, and you're like, what?
0: Everyone's got a bigger house. Yeah. And you know what you know what happened, Kyle?
1: What?
0: I was driving up Lake Drive from my friend's house 10 minutes away.
1: Mm-hmm.
0: And look, I have a starter home. I'm in a nice area, but it's a starter home.
1: Yeah, uh-huh.
0: And I was like, I thought about turning left into a subdivision because I was like, damn, damn.
1: Yeah.
0: And I was just going to look and stare and like try and be like the, all right, take a picture of this head. Manifest it. You can have this life. And I was
1: look
0: like,
1: at you. Look at you. Look at you. Look at you. I got people who fly, who literally fly in private jet. I never forget. I went to Cuba. We flew just regular. And I knew somebody. Somebody who went to Cuba. I said, oh, what airlines did you end up flying? Oh, we had a private jet. Private jet. I'm tired of that. So, yes, if I had an opportunity to marry my beautiful daughter off in the future to a billionaire, I'd do it in a heartbeat. Baby, you're going to learn to love.
2: So what were you talking about in that clip, Kyle?
1: I was talking about the fact that he was dusting off his trophies. He was cleaning out the house. His parent and his in-laws came.
0: You were sick, but wow.
1: His in-laws came. And you know, that trophy's from the early
0: 2000s. 2010, 2008, 2009.
1: One day, Lord willing, it'll be 2060 and you'll still be here.
2: All right, halfway there, Kyle.
0: I'm back in New Orleans right now.
1: I'm catching contact right now.
0: Woo!
1: If I get loopy, y'all
2: somebody.
1: Know.
2: Somebody.
0: Where? How did
1: that,
0: it?
1: That is some strong. That's some, what we called it, well, I don't do it, but what my friends called it, somebody got that gas.
0: I feel like I'm Laramie Tunsil right now.
1: That ain't a skunk. That is gas.
2: Are we have vents in here? What?
1: That somebody got that
0: Woo-wee.
1: Gas.
0: Gonna be a fun 4-1-4 hour.
1: I feel like I'm in Colorado. This is as skunky as it's ever been.
5: It's the 4-1-4. It's the 4-1-4.
2: Wow, why did that even happen?
0: Bro,
2: anyway,
0: this is still coming.
1: This is strong. I know.
0: Like, this is for real. Kyle, somebody. We got a hot box in the studio.
2: Lock it in.
0: We did. No, so, it smells in here like someone walked in a legal state, smoked something, blew it all in our faces, and walked out.
1: Snoop Dogg is right
0: and
1: here.
0: We're literally just sitting in the studio.
1: I haven't caught contact in years.
0: Okay, loser.
2: Loser.
1: Well, hey, I don't do drugs.
2: Clip number three.
1: I'm trying to figure out where you go. I'm interested. I'm trying to learn. I'm trying to be as smart as Ben Bruss.
2: Why were you trying to be as smart as Ben Bruss?
1: This one I don't recall.
2: I'll ask you a different question. Ben said a word. What was the word?
1: Oh, Ben, I forgot what word he said, but he definitely said something he didn't know what it. He didn't know what
0: that,
1: it meant.
0: And then I looked up the definition of the word. And there was a word in the definition that I didn't know how to say as well.
1: I remember.
2: All right, what was the word?
1: He ain't gonna remember.
0: Yeah, it's me. This game's horrible.
1: He got
0: me.
1: It was the wrong Ryan? Word. It didn't.
0: Synapse.
1: I'm trying to figure out where you go. I'm interested. I'm trying to learn. I'm trying to be as smart as Ben Bruss. What do you mean synapse?
2: Synapses.
1: How do you?
0: Are those the culprits?
1: I don't know. They said support local brands.
0: No, but it's a peace sign sweatshirt.
1: Are y'all the ones doing this? Are you the one that brought this drugs in here? Squail!
0: Are you the ones?
2: So for those of you unaware, we are located right next to the 3rd Street Market Hall.
0: And we're like zoo animals.
2: We're like zoo animals. We have a glass wall in the market hall. And Kyle is asking, it looks like teenagers, if they brought drugs because it smells like marijuana.
0: I hate to profile, but they fit the brand.
1: I mean, they got a whole brand of peace. Look, he's smiling. Yeah, he looked like.
0: He don't know where he is right now.
1: He don't. He definitely
2: he's like 6'5".
1: Like,
0: look at him.
1: Yeah.
2: Oh, the word was synopsis. Last clip for Guess Who this week.
1: I'm like, bro, like, whoa. And for him to be that oblivious, that's crazy.
2: Who is oblivious about what?
1: Do it one more game for me.
2: Do a what?
0: Dude, we're on contact right now. Nothing's going to make sense.
1: I said, whoa. And for him to be that oblivious, that's crazy. I couldn't tell
0: you. That's not enough contact.
1: Yeah,
0: I
1: couldn't tell you to be that oblivious.
2: Oh, come on. You know better.
1: Ben was oblivious.
2: Nope, it wasn't Ben. You're talking about somebody else.
0: My nostrils are on fire.
2: It's when you were at the grocery store and you yelled at somebody.
1: Oh, my God. Whoa. She was terrible. And for him to be that oblivious, that's crazy. Be better. When you in the store, be aware of your surroundings. Don't be like this guy. That bro, he was so bad in the store. I wish y'all could only have seen.
2: 2-for-4 this week.
1: Yeah.
0: Is it bad back there, Strove?
1: I think I'm high. I don't know what it feels like again, but I'm starting to get
0: tingle?
1: That feeling. Yeah, the feeling, I'm being dead ass serious.
4: Because I told you.
6: We can embellish.
4: No,
6: real quick. We can embellish. We are not embellishing right
4: no,
6: now.
4: No. I'm being very honest.
6: It smells so bad.
4: My friends back in high school and in college used to do the drugs. Do a lot of them. I didn't do them, but they would just do it around me. I said, I don't want that. They would do it around me. But I remember I used to get this light, loopy head feel when I was around it sometimes, right? And so now...
6: It's them!
4: It's them!
6: It's them!
4: You're the ones, yeah!
6: It's them! He wrote out marijuana on his phone, and he pointed at himself.
4: You are impacting my ability to work. I'm telling you, I'm being honest with you. I don't. If y'all want to take me off air, it is what it is. Ooh. Somebody said, give me a bag of Doritos. I am getting the munchies. I'm dead ass serious. This smell has been like this for 15 minutes. And this, and trust
6: me, I'm getting hot.
4: I'm remembering. This is bringing back memories because I stopped hanging out with a lot of friends after 2020. This is bringing back memories.
6: He's tripping right
4: now. On a Friday night, going to kick it with my boys, and we just sitting there, just chilling, and they just passing, you know, puff puff passing. Let me stop.
6: A Swedish meatball sounds good, eh?
4: Boy, that sounds delicious right now.
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6: 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Check it out. IKEA.us. Apparently, the phone lines are ringing.
4: What's going to help us? What do we call for?
6: Whew.
4: I'm being so serious.
6: I'm going to get some water.
4: I'm feeling relaxed.
6: Good.
4: This is good.
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2: Drove so high, he forgot to put the camera on. It's off the break screen.
0: So for those who missed it, like, part of this job sometimes is to embellish. Strofe's got the music still blaring. He is not right. And so Kyle and I thought we had it bad. There's some friends of ours in the 3rd Street Market Hall.
1: Oh, don't call them my friends. They get caught. They're not my friends.
2: I don't know. We have no connection.
1: Omar, I don't know them, okay?
2: We have no connection.
0: And you guys got mad at me when I said, oh, it's them. They, like, I don't want to stereotype, but it's them.
3: Why do you keep saying stereotype? What makes them them?
1: They look like stoners.
0: They look like...
3: Stoners.
0: Yes.
1: Ain't nothing against it.
0: No, totally fine. But somehow, it's infiltrated.
3: 17?
0: I don't know.
1: Yeah, what were you doing at 17?
0: It infiltrated the entire studio, and the production room that Strofe is in is much smaller than Kyle and I's room. And I was like, I had some WTMJ teammates like that are in the hallway. I was just like, can you guys make sure like I'm not crazy? They go, yeah, it smells like Seth Rogen is doing a show with you guys in here.
1: Yeah. Yeah, it really does. It's crazy. I'm not going to lie to you. I definitely feel like I felt growing up as a kid around my friends, and this is insanity.
0: And
1: it really
0: the kids just hold up during the break. They said, bad first impression, ?
1: Yeah. Well, you know, you made me feel young again.
0: Kyle's like, I don't know.
1: You know what? To be honest, it's not my fault. I can't get blamed for anything. I'm sure we'll wear off at
0: this
1: some point.
0: This is like... What can we do?
1: I'm not going to lie to you. I'm going to be honest, okay? Because it's not my fault.
0: Well, don't be too honest now.
1: It felt good. It felt good. I haven't had this feeling in a while, and I will say life has been stressful. And so being able to have that moment made me realize what I have been missing from being around my friends. It's like you just hang out, you kicking it, y'all eating, y'all chilling, y'all hanging out, y'all watching the game, and, you know, they take it, you know, and they pass, and then they just they say, you want one? I'm good, bro. I'm good. Oh, or they say, yeah, Kyle, you know, he don't do that. My guy, he don't do that. Like, that's it. I don't, but I hang out, and I relax, and now I feel very relaxed. Listen, I'm telling y'all, I haven't blown my nose in 30 minutes. Have I used the tissue?
0: No.
1: It clear up my sinuses.
0: Honestly, this is the best you've been since Monday.
1: I'm not joking. Like, I'm dead ass serious. So I'm just saying, you know, more to, you know what? Yeah, you know what? Mm. Go ahead.
0: You know what? Mm.
1: Go ahead and legalize. God. Let's leave it at that.
0: Ooh.
1: I feel great. I do. I feel great. I feel like a brand new man. It feels good to be happy for a little bit.
0: Whoa. Now we're going to do a place where I'm starting to get worried.
1: No,
0: never this happy?
1: No, I mean, I was talking about y'all having these messed up relationships with people you work with, but hey, who cares? It is what it is. Be happy. Love is love. I see why Strofe says love is love all the time.
0: No, he doesn't say love is love. He says the world needs more love.
1: The world needs more love.
0: Whatever it is.
1: I have endorphins that got released in my body.
0: Is that what happens?
1: It must be. All the tension
3: I think some brain cells die.
1: The tension just went away. I don't know what it is.
0: I have slugged this water.
1: Is that what this does? Does it just release all the tension and relax you? Is it a relaxer? I'm 35 now. Not being around it for 5 years, you don't remember what it does.
0: I can't wait for Homer to come in here.
1: Oh, y'all better... Y'all, somebody said clear sinuses. Okay, all right. Well, I'm serious. Y'all, you can
0: hear the difference. What does Stephen A say?
1: Stay off the weed.
0: All right. Well, enjoy Jim, Matt, and Molly and Madison. We're going to be in this hot box till 5 o'clock on 94.5 ESPN, ESPN Milwaukee on YouTube, and the ESPN Wisconsin app. Jim, Matt, and Molly and Madison, Dan Sports Show in Beaver Dam. Tori Lowe's gonna join the fun coming up next.
1: I know Tori needs this.
0: We're gonna be jamming to the Tori Lowe theme song coming up.
1: Tori gonna need this.
0: He'd be like, what? Powerful.
2: Hey, fellas, come back. Come back.
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4: Well, we've got a few delays out there for sure. We've also got a crash on southbound 43 right about at Keefe. The right lane blocked right now, so that's going to make for delays all the way down from Capitol Drive down through the Marquette interchange to about Lincoln. Northbound's backing up through the Marquette as well, all the way up towards North Avenue. Westbound 94, right in the stadium interchange, we have a crash there. The right lane is blocked. Backups from just west of 27th Street all the way through to Holly Road. Eastbound's backed up from 70th Street to 35th. And then on southbound 41, got backups from before Good Hope Road all the way down to Capitol Drive. The northbound side's backed up before Mayfair Road all the way up to about Hampton. And checking the TMJ4 Storm Team forecast tonight. Showers ending, partly cloudy with frost, a low of 35 at the lake, 29 inland. Tomorrow, mostly sunny with a high of 50 at the lake, 58 inland. From the WTMJ Traffic Center, I'm Debbie Lazaga on 94.5 ESPN.
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0: girlfriend on the show is Tori Lowe.
1: Hey, thank y'all for having me.
0: Powerful in here, man.
2: Yeah, it is.
1: Powerful on this Friday.
2: It is powerful on this Friday.
0: Whew. You're close to the scene of the crime. We had some people walking around. I don't know if you...
1: Around out there in the 3rd Street Market Hall.
0: Yeah. Did you get...
1: I got a whiff.
0: Yes. We got more than that.
1: Oh, wow. Y'all been working in these conditions.
2: Bro, yeah.
0: Hazardous.
2: Oh, wow. I feel loose.
1: Oh, it got you feeling loose and goose.
2: I ain't gonna lie, it did. I feel good. You know, I've been sick and I haven't blown my nose. You saw me I haven't blown my nose now in over 30 minutes.
1: For medicinal reasons.
2: Yep.
1: There we go.
2: That's what it
0: That's
2: was.
0: That's what we're going with, by the way.
2: Yeah.
0: Even though we didn't do anything, we just sat here.
2: Yeah, I don't blame me.
0: Tori, the Tori Lowe community cleanup was last weekend. How did you feel like my performance was?
1: Well, I think that you were on daddy duty.
0: Do I get a pass?
1: No, of course. Come on now. Like, you came with
0: your
1: daughter.
0: They didn't give me a pass.
1: You came and you can't say no to your daughter. Your daughter's eyes are just the most beautiful eyes.
0: Oh, thank you, Tori.
1: I mean, I was like, yeah. I mean, go ahead, daddy.
0: Yes.
1: Daddy Bruss.
0: I don't know how I feel about you calling me that.
1: Well, not me. But you're a dad and your last name is Bruss. I just put the two and two together. Hey.
0: How much waste was collected? The overall success of the Tori Lowe community?
1: I'm waiting for the tally. We usually get the tally.
0: So much.
1: After the first week.
0: So much to count.
1: After the first week. Oh, we got, last time we got 10,000 gallons of trash. So we still waiting for the tally from waste management.
0: That's amazing work that you do in the community.
1: Okay. I think next week we'll have it.
0: As it pertains to your love for the Green Bay Packers.
1: Ooh, ooh!
0: So 2 years ago, you did place $1,000 or $2,000.
1: $1,000.
0: $1,000, and I think it was plus $2,000.
1: To
0: so
1: win
0: you could
1: the
0: have
1: Super Bowl,
0: won $20,000.
1: Yeah.
0: Yep. At one point, you thought it was $2 million.
1: You had to get me straight because I was getting false information.
0: You got a little too ahead
1: somebody
0: of yourself. Whoever your accountant is,
1: yeah,
0: I think you
1: yeah.
0: need to hire a new one. I did fire him.
1: I got
0: actually,
1: rid of him.
0: Yeah, he's not good with numbers.
2: Oh, wow.
1: Yeah,
0: $1,000 win $20,000 is not $1,000 win $2 million.
1: Yeah, he's definitely not good with numbers. Yeah, I had to get rid of him.
0: So, right now, the Packers are sitting at 7th in odds per Pottawatomie Sportsbook to win the Super Bowl. And my question on Monday that I'll bring to you is, and we'll work it in pieces. When they were 9-3-1 heading into the Denver game, and you're going to say even at halftime because Micah was not out, they were the third best odds to win the Super Bowl or second best odds.
1: Right.
0: Were you a believer that they could go all the way last year?
1: Yes.
0: At that point.
1: I was definitely a believer that they can go all the way. Yeah. Defense was working like a well-oiled machine. Offense was getting it together. I would have took a shot at that.
0: So, Micah Parsons, Tucker Kraft, Devontae Wyatt, and Zach Tom. Four major pieces were all injured. So, if you assume that you have a good core of your team back, do you believe that Goody had a good offseason? That's the next question.
1: Right now, I just think that We got role players. I didn't see the impact player.
2: Okay, now, that's fair.
0: I think that's fair.
1: I haven't seen an impact player from the offseason. I see role players, decent idea, but I didn't see that. Oh, this person's going
0: to
1: be.
0: I mean, they traded for a former All-Pro linebacker that you hope can get close to that level.
2: Yeah, it was 2 seasons ago.
0: Yes, it was a while ago. But again,
2: just 2 seasons enough.
0: Hargrave is going to be good on the inside, or one of the three down linemen, not likely a nose tackle. Still don't know what they're going to do with that nose tackle. They don't have that real true
1: That's
0: nose
1: what I'm saying.
0: Tackle.
1: They may be
2: rotating
1: that grave digger.
2: Guy. Rotating.
0: Regardless, good enough offseason for you?
1: I think it's solid.
0: Okay, that's fine. It was a solid offense.
1: It wasn't a net
0: negative.
1: It wasn't a negative. Yeah. We replaced some people. We got some role players. I say we got role players to fit in where we need them to fit in.
0: So 9-3-1, you get four major contributors back. The offseason happened. What's stopping Tori Lowe from believing in the future for the Green Bay Packers at 1,600? Plus 1,600, so you're $1,000 win $16,000 if this team wins the Super Bowl. What's stopping you from putting that type of coin on the Packers?
1: Injury ideas,
0: just injuries.
1: Because you know,
0: no, again, every team has injuries.
1: But what I'm saying is, we got a lot of people that are recovering from injuries coming back, and we want the action. You know, we want them to be as active. Are they going to work them back easy? Are they going to ease them in? Are they going to, you know, allow them to just go just from start to finish? You got to calculate all that stuff in. So I predict that we're going to make a good push to get into the playoffs and possibly challenge the Super Bowl. But I just think that injury right now, because before Micah got injured, I was about to bet the house.
2: I mean, the Packers were...
1: I was ready to bet the house. But then once he... You could tell the difference after, you know, key injuries. You could tell the team, the way the team played after that.
2: Torrey, one of the things that we have to remember as well, it wasn't just Micah, because after Micah went down, the game against the Chicago Bears was the following week, and the defense played well for the majority of the game.
1: Right, they did play well, but...
2: And the one thing is, Jordan Love went down that game, and also Zach Tom was out of that game, right?
1: That's what I'm saying.
2: So that you lost... your best defensive player, you lost one of your top four best offensive players, and at that time, probably top three best offensive player, with the fact that Tucker Kraft went down. The Packers, at the end of that Bears game, the Packers were missing Jordan Love, they were missing Zach Tom, they didn't have Tucker Kraft, and Josh Jacobs was hampered with injuries.
1: Right. And that's what I'm saying.
2: I mean, those are tough. If you go into the season, you say you don't have those guys, you think you're
1: going to lose. I made those odds. When I bet that $1,000, it wasn't, the injury report didn't look like that. Now we're coming off of a season where we had, you know, some trouble with our good players. And then we got role players.
0: I would say you're being wise.
1: I'm being wise.
0: No,
1: right
0: you
1: now.
0: Are. Because again, when I look at this team, all the caveat of the question that I had is that you can very much pick apart is when asked what's stopping you from saying that they should win the Super Bowl or be a true contender to do that is the uncertainty of the productivity of Micah Parsons coming off of the injury.
1: And
0: just natural, trusting that knee. Is he going to have the same pop and is he going to have the same production? Tucker Kraft as well. Zach Tom, his patellar tendon issue in his knee.
2: Yes, it is.
0: That's nothing to scoff at. We've seen that injury, and he's their best offensive lineman.
1: Right.
0: So those are three major pieces to this team. And so I think it's smart to wait and see how your main characters come back and how they perform.
1: And that's it. If they can come back.
0: Now, that's the thing.
1: Yeah.
0: This is why gambling is interesting. Because if they come back and perform and the Packers look good, like they did in the first 2 weeks, the Packers were like second or third in week two after Homer declared that they were going to win the North, it's over, and they were looking like one of the favorites to win the Super Bowl.
2: I mean, they were looking great. And again, I do think that this Packers team is going to be good again this year. I think we cannot discount what we saw last year before the injuries. Now, after the injuries, I think it exposed the Packers, and that's why the Packers should be trying to find better players. And when I look at the fact that Javon Hargrave, you got him, right? You got Zaire Franklin with a little bit more leadership and swapping out some athletic ability for somebody who may have, you know, a bigger contribution on your team. So I'm right there with you, Torrey. I don't think they got anybody that was a huge splash.
1: Right.
2: But did they get pieces that were still good role players, because they need to make a big splash this offseason anywhere outside maybe offensive line, I don't know.
0: Cornerback and offensive line.
2: Well, yeah.
1: Okay, so the draft, we got defensive heavy.
2: We did.
1: We went
2: cornerback and D-line.
1: Because I think that we're secure in the talent that we have on offense other than the line. We probably got to get some depth
0: sure.
1: on the line. But I think that the talent on the offense, we built the offense up, and now we're trying to get the defense to kind of be centered around Micah, you know. So we need some young, enthusiastic corners. We need we need a linebacker that can control the team, that can have that attitude.
2: You got Adrian Cooper.
1: Yeah, but what I'm saying is he needs assistance too. He's still coming in to his own as well.
2: And I think that's why you're bringing Zaire Franklin.
0: What he needs to do is play to the level that he showed he's capable of. You don't become an NFC Player of the Week as a rookie.
2: Multiple times
0: if you don't have the talent.
1: Right.
0: And I think if you can find a way with Micah Parsons to have a better season from Adrian Cooper, who showed what he's capable of. And again, I think that's the part about the Packers is a lot of players, and there's some that you can be fresh with, but a lot have showed you can go. Christian Watson has showed off that ACL that he's more than just a deep threat. Jaden Reed, before he was injured the prior 2 years, was the leading receiver of the team. Matthew Golden, in that game against the Bears in the fourth quarter, showed a play of what he's capable of doing and why you were able to get a guy in the first round that has that capability to get by guys with speed, with cuts, making a play out of nothing behind the line of scrimmage. Kraft, we know he could be a 1,000-yard receiver. So when you look at all of the pieces, everyone showed you, like Josh Jacobs gone through a stretch of having a touchdown in 8-10 straight games. Everyone sort of had those moments where you, like Evan Williams, Xavier McKinney, you can see, Edge Cooper, Micah Parsons, Devontae White. There's a lot of guys you say there's been moments. If this team can come together and have more consistency of those moments and play together as a unit And our friends
1: stay healthy long enough to get it all to work.
0: And our friends that lit up our studio as a hot box are back. This all could be a really good season for the Green Bay Packers.
1: Amazing season for the Packers. I'll say this. With the Green Bay Packers, a lot of people, you know, we are disappointed at the Packers, not because they didn't have the talent. It's because the talent didn't last the season to get to,
2: well, and I think
1: get to the Super Bowl. So I think the Packers have always been positioned well. But once again, as a person that bet when everybody was healthy, it was no big controversy on health or injury. Yeah, if the Packers came in healthy this year, I'm putting $1,000 on the line.
2: And I don't think you would be wrong. I don't think you'd be wrong for doing that. When I look at this roster, yeah, it's the roster, you know, top to bottom. They don't have any flaws. No, that's not it. But they don't have a lot of flaws, right? We're talking about a cornerback room, a defensive back room. It's not like they were terrible at pass defense last year. They weren't like bottom five in pass defense last year.
0: All it took was Keyshawn Nixon not to jump on an all-out blitz when he just had to stay with his guy and jump nothing.
2: It could change the trajectory of what seed that you have in the playoffs and if you win the NFC North. And then I think about on the offensive line, and yeah, the offensive line was not good, but we're not talking about the worst offensive line in the league, but we're talking about an offensive line that has going to be a second-year player at guard. You're talking about going to be a first-year starter at left tackle. So let's see what they got. And, you know, and center, first-year starter as a center for a full season.
0: Full-time, yeah.
2: So we'll see. It could go terrible, or it could go average, or it could go great. We're still going to see. But there's nothing on this team where I look at it and say, oh, that is just bad. They are going. Hopefully they have a good enough pass rush to potentially cover some of the flaws of your quarterbacks like you had last year. Because the pass defense was not bad last
1: year. I'll say this. On paper, the Packers have a Super Bowl contending team.
2: 100%. I think that's why I'm
0: healthy.
1: The Packers lineup right now, they can contend for the Super Bowl.
2: Yeah, you look at the NFC teams that can contend for the Super Bowl, I think you say the Rams, you say Seattle, you say the Detroit Lions, the Eagles, and the Green Bay Packers.
0: As the odds share, it is Rams plus 750 just for the NFC, and this is all to win the Super Bowl. Seattle plus 900. Then it's AFC, AFC, AFC, Detroit, Green Bay.
2: There it is. I'm telling you, it just shows you, you're in the mix. You're in the conversation after losing the way as you did last year, after collapsing the way that you did last year, losing five straight games.
0: You want a ring, Kyle. I know you do.
2: Oh, absolutely. I do. Hey, and look, I'm telling y'all this right now. I may want a championship ring, but you also should want to get your ring. If you are looking to potentially propose, or you're looking for some new jewelry, I got the place for you. It's Paul's Jewelers. Yeah, go to Paul's Jewelers in West Allis, and they will hook you up. I saw my boy Mitch at Paul's Jewelers earlier this week, and he showed me my ring. 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And that's exactly what they do. 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Sure is powerful.
0: Kyle still thinks Brandon Woodruff just got the flu.
2: That's it.
0: Next.
3: Watch your step. 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
6: Got some delays westbound 94. We've got one of the problems, an accident right in the stadium interchange. The right lane is blocked right now. So backups coming in from just about 30th Street to Holly Road. And then we got some more delays past Highway 16 all the way to about Elmhurst Road. So give yourself a little extra time there. On the eastbound side, slowing down from 70th Street to 35th, we've got southbound 43 with a crash right about at Keefe. The right lane blocked there. Just watch out for that. And more delays continuing down through the Marquette interchange onto the high-rise bridge. Northbound slowing down from Beecher all the way up to North Avenue. And then on the bypass heading southbound, you got backups from North National Avenue all the way down and around the Hale interchange to Forest Home. 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And checking the TMJ4 Storm King forecast tonight. Showers ending, partly cloudy with frost, a low of 35 at the lake, 29 inland. Tomorrow, mostly sunny with a high of 50 at the lake, 58 inland. From the WTMJ Traffic Center, I'm Debbie Lazaga on 94.5 ESPN.
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2: It's gone now. My nose is starting to get congested again.
1: Yeah, we've all come back to normal.
2: The medicinal left.
1: Yep, all back to normal. YouTube at ESPN Milwaukee, ESPN Wisconsin app. And yesterday, Brandon Woodruff left the Milwaukee Brewers game with low velocity, averaging around 85 miles per hour on his four-seam fastball after surgery in 2023, where he was nearing 100 miles per hour. Last year, consistently around that 92, 93, was still able to be a really good professional big leaguer, figure out a way to be a starting pitcher, change his craft a little bit, be more precise around the edges of the plate, and just be a professional. But this is a problem. Throwing 85 miles per hour is a problem, especially when you're paying him $20-plus million on that qualifying offer. This is what Pat Murphy had to say yesterday about Brandon Woodruff.
3: He doesn't feel like he's injured. He said, my arm's dead. Nothing's coming out. I think we just have to be really cautious here. We're going to get him checked out. We're going to get him tested. We're going to get him everything he needs just in case with his history, but maybe some rest. He can build back up, and that'll, you know, people go through stuff like this. Hopefully, you know, he's solid and there's no injury there. That would be awful. But I think he'll be down for a while. I'm not going to say right now before any of these tests get done or that type of thing, but it seems like something he's going to be able to work through.
1: There's a lot of mixed messages in there.
2: He can work through it. That's what the last thing he said.
1: Yeah, but he also said, like, he's going to be down for a while. Kyle proclaimed that this was just maybe the flu.
2: Yeah, you know, Aaron Rodgers had COVID, so he got the flu arm, the flu shoulder. That's what it is. That's all it is. He just, you know, your arm just get a little dead a little bit. He couldn't feel anything. He didn't.
1: He has no pain.
2: So, yeah.
1: But he has no velocity.
2: Yeah, because he couldn't.
1: The math ain't mathing.
2: He couldn't get it up there. Sometimes you just don't have it, and he just didn't have
1: no
2: it.
1: No pain.
2: No pain.
1: But no velocity.
2: Yeah, no.
1: But they're going to run a lot of tests. He's going to be down for a while, but he thinks it's something he can work through, and he's getting older, injury history. I hate it smells.
2: Put him on the IL 15 days and we'll see.
1: I'm saying IL 60. Put him on IL 60 and just pitch him simulated a certain amount of innings. And it's not about having him right now. The Brewers have proven to find ways to win baseball games when they have main guys go out. That is why the depth of their farm system, Logan Henderson and down there. I don't know what's happening with Priester, but either way, Kyle Harrison threw 12 Ks the other day. Miz is out there today. You've been able to figure it out. Last year, you had a million different starters throughout the entire season. So my thing is if it's anything that could jeopardize the latter portion of the season, please, please make it worth it to at least have him available in the second half of the season.
2: I will say, when the Brewers move forward, they should be very strategic and they should be very cautious moving forward when it comes to Brandon Woodruff, because you are absolutely right. We would prefer to have Brandon Woodruff ready to go for a run in September, in August, versus having him ready for now. You can figure it out, and the Brewers have proven over, you know, year in and year out that they can kind of piecemeal some things together and find a way to be successful. So the most important thing is making sure that the guy who is, he's not your ace of your staff, but he's probably the most consistent guy on your staff, to be healthy when you need him the most. So they should definitely be patient. They should be cautious with Brandon Woodruff and make sure that he is okay and they can get the arm ramped back up to where it needs to be, so we don't find ourselves, you know, 2 months from now where Brandon Woodruff once again has
1: one
2: of these type of things. So let's get to the bottom of this now, figure it out now, and then move forward after that. So you're absolutely right when it comes to being patient. I don't know about the 60-day DL, but I know that they should definitely be patient and not rush him back and figure out what exactly is going on, how do we treat this, and how do we ensure that he can be ready for us when it matters the most, when making a run in late September and in August.
1: Strofe, you're a very curious individual about this. I do know that. As I pull this up, I read it

0: from our show sheet. Velocity drop. I'm still confused about the Brandon Woodruff thing. Not an injury, according to Murph, question mark. He pulled his arm died after having a massive velocity drop. I'm all caps lost. Still feeling the same way? Because I'm not going to lie, you probably should.
1: Yeah, I am. I get the arm died thing, and I know, what did he go down, like 8 miles an hour? Said his arm was dead. Murph says it's not an injury. Is he just old?
0: Old and injured? Like,
1: can we just call it what it is? He's just old?
0: Father time, injuries, all of it. It just sucks.
2: I mean, he's had quite a few injuries, so it might be one of the things that, but it's an injury. But
3: they said it's not an injury.
0: Yes.
2: Well, okay.
3: Stop saying it's an injury. It's not an injury.
0: But they're going to do tests.
3: But it's not an injury.
0: I know, but they're doing tests that would determine, only be done if something was injured.
2: They got to figure out what's going on. I think that's the biggest thing.
0: Is it the yips?
2: No, not the yips whatsoever. I think he just has to figure out what's going on.
3: Have you heard of dead arm syndrome?
2: No.
3: This is something I learned about today. Dead arm syndrome, often referred to as a dead arm injury, is characterized by pain, which sounds like an injury, weakness, and a feeling of limpness in the arm, typically resulted from repetitive overhead motions or trauma to the shoulder.
2: Yeah, so it might
3: so just... just has dead arm syndrome?
2: So maybe he just needs some rest.
0: It's not... like, this is Major League Baseball.
2: Well, Strofe, you're supposed to be doing the research here. How long does it take to recover from dead arm syndrome? Like that, I mean, it may not be good now, but it may be something where we need to figure out. I mean,
0: prognosis.
2: You don't know synopsis? Synapsis?
0: Prognosis.
2: Prognosis.
1: That would be the one, yep.
0: 2 to 4 months.
3: Well, it says here it's temporary.
2: Yeah, it could have been a bad day.
0: Generally favorable with proper treatment, allowing most athletes return to full activity. Mild cases resolve in a few weeks with physical therapy. If the syndrome is caused by severe labral tears requiring intervention, full recovery takes 2 to 4 months.
2: Yeah, so
0: no pain. Would probably say not labral. Again, we're not doctors. This is very confusing. Very confusing to not be injured, to go down in velocity after having an injury history, after velocity already went down coming back from the surgery in 2023. I just hate it. I hate it for Woody. I hate it for the Brewers, who are very frugal. Frugal is not the right word. Specific on how they spend money, right? Like, they don't invest $20 million a lot in a guy for a year.
2: I was shocked they did it this time.
0: Especially for someone with an injury history.
2: Yeah, I mean, it's
0: very anti-Brewers to put that much risk on the table.
2: I mean, the Brewers basically paid Brandon Woodruff to rehab for a year, a couple years back.
0: I know. And then gave him the qualifying offer.
2: Yeah.
0: Because he did pitch, when he was out there last year,
2: Brandon Woodruff has been spectacular for the Brewers. I remember it was him.
0: And healthy.
2: Him and Corbin Burns coming up. Who would have thought that Big Woo would still be here?
0: Right, that 2018. I think Corbin was coming out of the bullpen in that series against the Dodgers.
2: Would have been. Tupelo, Mississippi. That's where my family's from.
0: I mean, Woodruff is the classic country, strong Southern boy.
2: Some of my folks is from Tupelo. They down there now.
0: Oh, man. Well, that was like yesterday, talking about Brandon Woodruff makes you a little sad. So when sad things happen, what I like to do here? I like to make people happy.
2: Yeah, we need that.
0: Pizza! Pizza! Pizza! There we go. Pizza. You got it. Kyle's like, oh, do I have to do something? No, you just have to say we're giving away some Frozen Pizza Friday right now on this wonderful Friday. Frozen Pizza Friday at the Brust household is in full form. I was out of town last week, so Friday didn't get to do the tradition of having the Boss Hog Original Screaming Sicilian with a thin and crispy Palermo's pepperoni. So we got a thin and crispy that's easier for the daughter to eat. I have a couple of each and then have leftovers for the next day for lunch. It's just like it's the gift that keeps on giving. That's what Palermo's is. And your gift is by being caller number 15 on this Friday to win Frozen Pizza Friday here with Kyle and Brust. 800-990-3776. That's 800-990-3776 to win Frozen Pizza Friday. What caller?
2: I was reading about Matt LaFleur's comments about the kick.
0: Gotta guess.
2: Caller number 17.
0: Close. 15.
2: It was. I should have went with my first mind.
0: 800-990-3776. Caller 15. You win Frozen Pizza Friday. Next.
4: And Brust.
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5: Good afternoon, John. We have delays along southbound 41, pretty much stretching from Good Hope Road all the way down to about Capitol Drive. The northbound side's backed up from about Mayfair Road up past Capitol Drive to Silver Spring. Southbound 43, a heavy ride. We do have a crash at Keefe, but then we got delays basically beyond that all the way down into the Marquette with more backups once you get off the high-rise bridge down towards the KK River crossing. And on the northbound side, we've got backups coming out of the Marquette all the way up to North Avenue. 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And checking the TMJ4 Storm Team forecast tonight, showers ending partly cloudy with frost, a low of 35 at the lake, 29 inland. Tomorrow, mostly sunny with a high of 50 at the lake, 58 inland. From the WTMJ Traffic Center, I'm Debbie Lazaga on 94.5 ESPN.
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0: 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Hope you're having a wonderful Friday. I'm Ben Bruss alongside Kyle Wallace. Alex Strofe is running the show. Time now to hear from Alex Strofe.
1: It's time for the Wheel of Strofe.
2: Another day, another buckaroonie here on the Wheel of Strofe. I've got some topics to talk to you about. What? Don't make that face at me ever again on a Friday. You're better than that.
3: I wasn't even looking
2: at you. No, you gave me a scowling look, and I did not like it, especially on a Friday.
0: I really don't know what he's talking about. I wasn't even looking.
3: You know, boy's coming down off his. He's one of those people who get the catch contact, and when
0: and
3: he comes
0: anxiety.
3: Off,
0: anxiety.
3: Yeah, now he off, so he mad. It's supposed to make you chill, mellow out, man. What's going on?
0: For those who missed it, there were some people in the Third Street Market Hall in downtown Milwaukee that got in the ventilation system for about 30 minutes here.
3: Yeah, it definitely hit me. It hit me. My nostrils is back stuffed again, boy.
2: Well, I hope you're having yourself a good time. All right, here we go. Wheel of Strofe.
3: You suck. I'm never doing that with you.
2: Doing what?
0: Wheel of Strofe.
2: You don't do that to begin with.
0: Get down and give us 15, buddy.
3: I might do it too.
0: Work that sickness out?
3: Yeah.
0: So at this point in the week, I very much look forward to talking to Alex Strofe about his workout regimen, because he has not kept me updated. He has a bet going that if he does not get to a certain amount of workouts this year after not being able to lift 95 pounds, that he's going to have to donate money, in which he doesn't have, to a charity.
2: Relax.
0: $100. You don't have it.
3: He makes terrible physical decisions, so that's why he made this.
0: You've worked out, 19
3: ago.
0: Times?
2: 20. I went yesterday.
3: He's not motivated by things like that. It's if you would have said he had to donate 1,000, then maybe. But 150, like, he's like, oh.
2: Not even 150.
0: 100.
3: You see how he said not even?
0: Even? Not even.
3: Told you. It doesn't. He's not motivated by it.
0: I don't know what he's
2: I'm going to get to 125 workouts. No, I'm still on pace.
0: 125 workouts?
2: I'm still on pace.
3: Bro, there's like 120 days left in a year.
2: Right, but I didn't start. First off, that's not accurate at all. Second off,
0: there's like 32 weeks left in the year.
3: What's 32 times 7?
2: A lot more than 120.
3: Okay, 180.
0: Like 210.
3: Days. 210, there it is.
2: Yeah.
3: I don't know what
2: I had over half the year left.
3: The drugs!
2: I gotta go.
3: Caught contact at work.
2: I gotta go three to four times a week starting next week.
3: Not happening.
0: Not happening.
3: Because how much vacation time you got left?
2: What do you mean?
3: How much vacation time?
2: I don't know. I have one day booked, and that's next Friday. And otherwise, I don't know.
0: Oh, Summerfest will come around.
3: Yeah. You working out during Summerfest?
2: Yeah, in the morning.
0: Yeah, right.
2: Probably not on Friday morning, but on Thursday morning.
3: Bro, the month of June is gonna be miserable for you.
2: No.
3: Yeah. The sun's going to be out. You're not working out on Friday.
2: Yeah, but in the morning. I don't go at night. I can go have my silly fun at night.
3: When's the last day you worked out? 2 days ago?
2: I worked out yesterday.
3: Oh, it was yesterday morning.
2: Yep.
3: Why did you work out today?
0: Rest day.
2: I don't have a good answer.
3: What's the next day? 3 days a week. When's the next time you're working out?
2: What about you? Sunday?
3: I think I'll be back on Sunday, yeah.
2: So we're working out together on Sunday.
3: Okay.
2: And
0: what's the topic? Figure this out in your own time.
2: Well, you brought it up.
0: I didn't know Kyle was going to be scheduling with you.
3: Okay.
0: JP Morgan.
2: No. We've talked.
0: That would have been fun.
2: We filled our annual quota on
0: scandals?
2: Like cheating scandals.
3: That is a great scandal.
2: No, I want to talk about the ponies.
3: Oh, yeah.
2: The Kentucky Derby coming up tomorrow.
3: Who Bob Baffert got? I take him.
2: I don't know, but I could look into that for you.
3: He's
2: do you guys
3: horses.
2: Watch the Kentucky Derby?
3: I do.
0: I do as well. And for those who are interested in betting it, it's a loss leader. There's like 18 horses out there. There's so much that can happen.
3: Not true.
2: 23 to be exact.
3: Not true. You can
0: three
3: track.
0: Three will get scratched by
4: start
3: time. That is true.
2: Oh, wait. Some already did. Silent Tactic got scratched. Full Effort got scratched. And Right to Party, which is a great name.
4: That's three already there.
3: Now, that's true. But the thing is you have to look at what these horses do. What is their record? What have been the big races?
0: When did you become a horse racing expert?
3: I was a big fan of War Emblem back in like 2002, 2003. Like I used to, not as much recently, but I definitely like horse racing.
0: All right, Seabiscuit.
3: Matter of fact, when Justify won the Triple Crown, I'm pretty sure, I was into Justify. Literally, that was probably the last time I was into the Triple Crown. There might be a video on my phone of me talking about the horse races. But Justify was absolutely just a wagon of a horse. Do you remember that horse?
0: Of course.
3: Yeah. That was what, about 5 years ago now, 6 years ago?
2: Baffert has two horses this year, Kyle.
3: Yeah, two horses, and one of them probably going to be like one of the top favorites.
2: Litmus Test and Potente. Potente 20-1, Litmus Test 30-1.
0: Oh, wow.
3: You just got to look at how...
2: Renegade 4-1 was the favorite.
3: How do they compete? How well do they do on service?
2: Too much research.
0: What are you doing?
3: That's what you do when you bet. You do research. What are you talking about? It's too much research. They don't bet.
2: I just like cool names. Like Further Ado is 6-1. I like Further Ado. Not Without Further Ado. Just Further Ado. That's a sick name.
0: Yeah, I will watch it. This is a tradition like any other. I'm not going to bet it. And then guess what happens?
3: Oh, there's a horse.
0: I bet it.
3: There's a horse named Great White.
0: Why are you looking at me?
3: I mean, you're not great. You are white, but not great.
0: Damn.
2: 50-1 for Great White.
0: 50-1?
3: Attaboy,
0: Ben. Take all my money, Great White.
3: Look at you. Of course you were going for Great White Hope.
0: Uh-huh.
3: The Great White Hope.
2: I don't know how I feel about a horse being named after another animal. There's a horse 10-1 odds, the Puma.
0: Mm-mm. Don't like it.
3: I don't like no horses that seen L's.
2: What about emotion? So Happy is the name of a horse. 15-1.
0: Lame. What would you name your horse, Strofe?
2: Strofe.
0: Oh my god.
2: Because I'm a horse.
0: Alright.
3: Yeah, see the favorite Renegade, 5-2, 2-1 in their career. Nah, give me again.
0: All right.
3: I want a horse that's all.
2: Make a prediction right now. Kyle's horse.
0: Yeah. Bat. Win play show. Give us the top three horse.
3: I do like this. Commandment. Commandment won the Florida Derby.
2: 6-1.
3: It's 4-5 in Lifetime. I don't like the fact that the horse is taking the L. So Happy is one to watch out for. Won the Santa Anita Derby. So that posting a field best 107 speed figure in his last race. So Happy. I like So Happy. I haven't seen So Happy run yet. Let me see So Happy's record. I'm dead serious. So Happy. Let me see what So Happy's record is.
0: So Happy, win play show from Kyle Wallace. Your
3: So Happy and
0: horse
3: Commandment
0: expert that I didn't know existed.
3: Let me see So Happy record. Oh my gosh, the website says stand by.
2: Three starts, two firsts, one third.
3: And the last two, I bet you, four starts, three firsts.
2: Well, that's career. 2026, three starts, two firsts, one third.
3: I wonder what he came third in. It wasn't recent. All right, So Happy.
2: It was recent. It was in 2026. I just said
3: no,
2: that.
3: No, I mean, like, if it's, he's probably running
2: crazy. Back on March 7th, the San Felipe S.
3: Mm.
2: Took third place. But most recently, on the 4th of April, took first place in the Santa Anita Derby, as you mentioned.
3: Yeah.
0: Also so Happy, your guy?
2: San Vicente Stakes back on January 10th.
3: What was the race that he came in third in again? Just give
2: San Felipe S, presented by DK Horse.
3: Felipe.
2: Oh, Bob Baffert's other horse won that one.
0: Of course. Can't beat Bob Baffert.
3: What horse run that race?
0: Okay.
3: You know what?
2: Give it to Potente.
3: Damn it, these names. How you spell Potente?
2: P-O-T-E-N-T-E.
0: How you spell Potente?
2: 20-1 odds tomorrow.
3: Yeah.
0: You guys will never fill in on the weekly wager.
3: Well, wait a minute. Potente ain't that bad. Potente only has three career starts.
0: Kyle, they're all not that bad. They're in the Derby.
3: I'm going to go with the horse that won the Santa Anita Derby. And it was rainy, I think. Yep, give me So Happy. Give me So Happy.
0: Now,
3: book it.
0: Just so you know, I'm going to bet So Happy.
3: Yeah, give me So Happy.
0: There it is, So Happy on the Wheel of Strofe. And Strofe was so happy when he went to Robert Half.
3: No.
0: I give up.
3: Commandment's undefeated. Go with Commandment. Go with Commandment. 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Undefeated.
0: Go with Commandment.
3: A horse that has never seen another horse's ass.
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0: All right, you had about a minute there, Kyle. Is this still commandment?
3: Commandment has won four of the last five races, and his record includes a maiden victory at Churchill Downs on November 1st, 2025. Now, I don't know what a
0: familiarity with Churchill.
3: Exactly. I don't know what maiden victory
0: means. What's commandment odds?
3: 6-1. I think it has the second best odds. Beautiful horse.
0: Kyle, Talking Ponies actually turned out pretty good.
2: I didn't know you were so into this.
0: I need you to set up your phone recording you watching the Derby.
3: I'll be at the WBA Awards. His only loss was a fourth place finish October 4th of 2025.
2: I've been to the WBA Awards. They show the Derby.
3: Yeah. So
2: your phone up.
3: Yeah, we'll get it figured out. So I'm telling y'all, commandment is so happy.
0: I mean, says he said, I'm telling y'all.
2: Commandment is so happy. All right.
3: Commandment is so happy.
2: I'm gonna listen to you.
3: But I love my horses undefeated, but I don't think any are undefeated coming into the field in a lot of races. So
0: we're the horse betting show that I never knew existed.
2: You're such a weird guy.
0: Yeah. Didn't have that on the bingo card, Kyle being really into the Derby.
3: Bro, me and my brother used to love watching this stuff back in the day.
0: Wrap up the show. Send you into the Homer Hour next.
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10: We had the draft in Pittsburgh. What are they doing waiting around for him again? After, as Courtney just pointed out, Omar Khan and company said, oh, it's going to be different this year. We're not going to have to wait around. The timeline is not going to be as long as it was last year. It really doesn't seem like a lot has changed. I know we still have a while to get to certain organized team activities for him to make the choice or make it as pronounced as it was last year, but I just don't understand why they are going down this road again. 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
0: Ben Brust, Kyle Wallace, Alex Strope is running the show. About 4 minutes left before we give it off to Homer for the Homer Hour. 800-990-3776 is the Carbless Talking text line. Homer, isn't it sad, the whole Woodruff thing?
13: Yeah, it's very sad.
0: Give him $20 million. And again, it's not done.
13: Who said he's sick?
0: Kyle.
4: He was.
13: No, you don't actually believe that.
4: If Aaron Rodgers had COVID, so he can have the flu in the arm. He got stuff. He said he didn't have any pain. His arm was dead. He felt dead. He's tired.
13: You don't
4: under
13: believe
4: the weather.
13: That. You don't believe that. We got a major, major serious problem.
4: What if he just has a dead arm?
13: It's possible. If he's got a dead arm, then you have to deal with that. Other people have dead arms. But this is bad. The guy's had surgery. But this is bad.
4: But he said he didn't feel any pain.
0: It's bad because it's coming off the heels of surgery and velocity going from near 100 to 72 to 85.
13: What if I said,
4: concerning.
13: What if I said, I feel like I got hair coming back?
4: Well, I mean,
13: what would you say?
4: Delusional.
0: Okay. I said, you must have a bunch of turkey.
13: That's what you need to believe about this. This is bad. We hope it's not bad, but it's bad.
0: It's hard to assume it's not bad. Just based off the trends. His history. Based off his age. Based how long he's been in the majors.
13: Listen to what the manager says.
4: Manager said a lot.
3: Yeah, he said he could work through this. Yeah.
13: He may well work through that. He's a special dude, but this is bad.
0: Rehab for a whole year.
4: Well, he had an injury.
0: I know.
4: I mean, we'll see. We'll see.
13: If it comes out well, we should all be very surprised. I hope that it comes out well, and then he is a special guy.
0: So what would you say is the most likely scenario?
13: That he comes back and he's not the same.
0: That's kind of what I'm feeling.
13: Right. And the ability of the Brewers to do something special requires an outstanding pitching staff. Well. And for him to be a major part of that outstanding pitching staff, the chances would appear slim and none.
4: Do you believe his season is over?
13: No, but the season is over to be a significant part of
3: significant. If he comes back in August or he comes back in July, he could still play a significant role.
13: Yes, he could.
3: I mean, you're talking about. I mean, the NL Central seems like it's going to be won in August and September. Now, last year the Brewers went absolutely crazy, and the Cubs just could not keep up. But the way that it is now, with all these teams still over 500,
14: well, let's not get ahead of ourselves. The Reds are a -3 run differential, and the Brewers are like +28.
13: But the depth of the division,
14: the frauds will.
13: Right, the depth of the division is the greatest it's been, and I can't even remember the last time it was this. The depth was like
3: once we start playing each other, because the Brewers have they played? They haven't played a series. Oh, they played the Pirates. Yeah, they played the Pirates. That's it.
14: Yeah,
3: they lost the series to the Pirates. That's
14: it. They faced Scooble and Skeens in back-to-back games.
3: Other than that, the Brewers haven't played anybody
13: right.
3: from
13: the... I mean, the Brewers
3: played the
13: are going to be a,
3: more they
13: the Brewers are going to be a player. We know that. We all have confidence.
14: Absolutely.
13: They figure it
14: but
13: out.
14: The conversation always now, which is a great thing that the Brewers have been able to do, is to get us to think about what this means for how close they were last year to trying to get better.
13: Right, to compete against the Dodgers. And the
14: And what would be the Braves, I think, this year.
13: And it looks bad because it's hard to believe that Woodruff can be what you need him to be as part of that pitching staff to compete with the elite in the league.
14: It was risky. I mean, it was very awesome to be like, yes, they gave him a qualifying offer.
13: I would have done the same, and I don't think it's over. But the odds of it being what you hoped it would be have diminished.
3: I mean, I'm not delusional. I know, obviously, he's going to miss
13: some
3: time.
13: I think you are at times.
3: Oh, what am I delusional about?
13: You're delusional about the Packers as well. You're a great fan.
3: What about
13: you're
3: the Packers?
13: You're one of the great fans.
3: Delusional.
13: Oh, they're...
3: They're what?
14: You've never picked them to lose.
3: Excuse me. This
14: you've never picked
3: this
14: them to lose.
3: This can't be coming from week two.
13: The difference between you and
14: is
13: I,
14: he can admit
13: after
14: when he's
13: week
14: wrong.
13: Two, I said wrong. I got sucked in. I'm wrong. It won't happen again with this coach and GM. They have not earned the right to believe that anything. You, on the other hand, oh, baby, we would just stayed healthy. We would have been... Whatever.
3: How do you contradict the fact the team was 9-3-1 on the road against the Denver Broncos, who
13: because,
3: were clearly the best team in the AFC last year?
13: Because when they had these injuries that collapsed like a house of cards, and there was no, they would have proven what they are by winning the division, even with those injuries, and it didn't require that much.
14: That's Homer,
3: sure.
14: And that's Kyle, and I'm Ben, and we'll talk to you Monday.
13: Thanks,
14: Homer
13: Delusional.
14: Hours,
13: thanks, D.
14: D.
3: That's,
14: damn.
3: That's crazy on my show.
13: If you're delusional, that's okay. It's all right.
15: Still seeing those delays along southbound 43 from before Capitol Drive all the way down through the Marquette interchange. You're back on the brakes from about Beecher Street down to the KK River crossing. Northbound slowing down from Lincoln all the way up to Fond du Lac Avenue. We've also got westbound 94 heavy from about 30th Street to Holly Road. And then a little bit more right past Calhoun heading towards Brookfield Road. And the eastbound side, we've got backups from just before 70th all the way through the stadium interchange to 35th Street. And checking the TMJ4 Storm Team forecast tonight. Showers ending, partly cloudy with frost, a low of 35 at the lake, 29 inland. Tomorrow, mostly sunny with a high of 50 at the lake, 58 inland. 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
13: The best 60 minutes of your day, the Gary Ellerson Homer Hour, and this show is being done under protest by me. Because I told you yesterday that Jeff Sports, they have a ha-ha Clinton Dix autographed framed jersey for $69.95. Now, let me emphasize that if you had a Homer autographed framed jersey, $69.95 would still be a deal because the framing is more than that.
20: Excellent.
13: And I mentioned it yesterday. No one bought it. It's still there. If no one buys it by early next week, I'm buying it. I already bought one. You're a Packer fan? You get an autographed framed jersey by Ha Ha Clinton Dix. I'm not saying he's good, but the equipment manager with an autographed framed whatever would be more than $69.95. I can't believe it's that. Gary Ellerson, autographed framed jersey. No way.
20: Ha Ha was pretty good.
13: No way it's under $100.
20: Yeah, Ha Ha was pretty good.
13: Even if he was bad, $69.95. You know what it costs to frame anything? $150. And this is framed perfectly. So you're a Packer fan. You get to put a Ha Ha Clinton Dix up there. You got a framed Packer jersey. And if you're really mean, bust the goddamn thing. Bust the thing and wear the jersey. You got a signed jersey.
20: You're emotional about this. I am. I like the passion.
13: I was upset that it was that cheap. Yeah, now I bought a Ha Ha Clinton Dix framed picture for $29.95.
20: Yeah.
13: And I thought that was a deal. But
20: this is a jersey though.
13: This is a framed jersey. Yes, I apologize for swearing.
20: The jersey's $100.
13: At least.
20: No, I'm telling you.
13: At least $100.
20: At least $100. The framing is $150.
13: Yes.
20: At least.
13: So we're $250 and you're getting it for six. You can't get it at Aldi for this price. I don't know. So anyway, and as I said, no one bought it. He's only got one left. They had two and I took one because I'm going to use it at an auction. Come on.
20: Yeah. Let's go.
13: Let's go. All right. I don't know. I got to ask him if he's got any. What you need with Gary Ellerson is you got to do a side by side. You got to do Badgers and Packers. Because you're part of an elite group. There aren't that many people that have played for both Wisconsin and Green Bay. You're in the club.
20: Yeah.
13: Mark Tauscher's in the club. Probably the most elite would be Ken Bowman, who was the center
20: on the
13: famous Bart Starr sneak in which he made the block.
20: Yeah.
13: And Jerry Kramer, after the game, said, Ken, let me be the guy on this one. Because it's the end of my career. And Ken Bowman
20: My buddy Kenny Stills.
13: Kenny Stills, yes. There you go. Another one.
20: Quarterback Randy Wright.
13: Randy Wright. That's correct. Yeah. Good. Nicely done. Now we're at five or six.
14: Vince Beagle is
13: a great one.
20: Yeah.
13: What is it? What's the...
14: Aberderis?
20: Yes. Aberderis.
13: Aberderis, yeah. Now we're getting there.
20: Yes.
13: T.J. Watt? Oh, wait, he was the one they should have taken.
14: Almost.
13: When they took Beagle instead because they got Beagle and the cornerback. They got two for one. They thought that was a better deal. They messed up there.
20: Right.
13: Mm-hmm. They didn't listen to me.
20: I'm sure there's more.
13: There might be a few, but that's a pretty good list.
20: I think there's two or three more.
13: Yeah. So, I'm going to talk to Jeff about a Gary Ellerson Badger Packer.
20: One of our great offensive linemen for the Badgers who just passed away here, I believe this no more than about 5 or 6 months ago, played for the Packers.
14: Oh, Bill Ferrario you're referring to.
20: Bill Ferrario, yeah.
13: Oh, he's too young to have passed away.
20: Well, it happens sometimes, right?
13: It does, but it's still too young.
20: Gotta live every day, man. Gotta live every day.
13: Yeah, I don't. I promise. Everybody's told me that. I'm sorry, I can't.
20: No, you have, and I think you've done a great job.
13: No, but I'm not living this day like it's my last. Come on.
20: Yeah, you are. Yes, you are. Yes, you are.
13: Is it? I am? Like, good.
20: Yes, you do. Yeah.
13: That's what it is.
20: You have a lot going on. Hey, what do you think about the draft, buddy?
13: I mean, the guy's been picking players for 7 years. He's pretty good. Pretty good. That would be my answer.
20: Well, he's not better than Snyder.
13: Correct. He's not. He's not better than the guy in Philadelphia. He's not better than the guy in the Rams. But he's pretty good. What?
20: Not better than Wolf.
13: Not Brandon Ron Wolf. Yes, but...
20: Not Ron, but Elliott.
13: I'm not sure about that yet.
20: Not sure about that? Okay.
13: Yeah, I mean, I would lean in your direction.
20: Snyder for sure.
13: Because I'm a big Gene guy. I think that, like...
20: Gene,
13: it's Ron Wolf's kid. I'm taking him.
20: Yes.
13: Why?
20: Oh, Gene. Okay, yes. That way.
13: Yeah. Right. And I felt that way about... who's the basketball player? Because Jim McElvain said he may have been Sabonis. So Jim McElvain said Arvydas Sabonis, the dad, he said he played against him in the NBA. He said he might have been the greatest center ever. I go, ever? He goes, yeah. He had no knees. He played on two pieces of wood and could still play in the NBA. And so then when his kid who played, I think, at Gonzaga, when the Buck, I said, take him. Why?
20: Yeah.
13: I've never seen him play. I don't care. He's Arvydas Sabonis' kid. And you have to judge sometimes where, like, the mom is very important. And if Sabonis had been in America and he wants to hire a pretty wife, then that hurts the genes as far as the player. But these guys, they're not here yet. And so his wife was probably a pretty good athlete. And, of course, Sabonis has ended up being a pretty good kid. That's why I wanted Watt. I said, I'm betting on him. Why? Because brother.
20: Yeah.
13: And sometimes you miss.
20: All three of them.
13: Sometimes you miss, but that's the way.
20: Most times you don't.
13: Most times you don't. Anyway.
20: Most times you don't.
13: So now what about you and the draft? You lived it. What'd you think?
20: Yeah. I thought it was a pretty good draft. Yeah. Quality over quantity. I like the second round pick, which was their first pick.
13: Because they need help at that spot. You called it. Yeah. You predicted it, by the way.
20: Yeah. I didn't predict the guy, but.
13: You predicted the position.
20: Take a corner. Yeah, and I also
13: and then you predicted the defensive line one too. Yeah, you hit the first two picks. They did what you wanted.
20: I thought that the fourth round they go offensive lineman, but they didn't. But I thought they had a really good draft. Now we'll see if these guys can come in and help them. Now you're going to need. I think right away, Cisse, he's going to get every opportunity to start.
13: Only 20. What TVV stressed it. It can be risky to demand too much of a 20-year-old. That's very young.
20: Man, if you can play, you can play.
13: True. You can generally play better at 22 than 20.
20: Yeah, I understand it. But if you can play, you can play. Okay. I mean, you know right away when you throw a dude out
13: there. He's just saying, give him a little time, Homer. Give him a little time.
20: Yeah, he doesn't have like some of the nuances that you like for guys to have, you know, the knowledge of the NFL, how they set you up and those type of things. But generally, if you can play, you can play. You know right away. I mean, Jair Alexander, you knew he could play
13: He could play, yep.
20: Yeah, I mean, you just knew it.
13: Here's my problem with it, and you can help me on this.
20: And then that one year they went and got Antoine Edwards, that Fred Vinson and McKenzie, you knew right away McKenzie was the guy.
13: Right, but Ron Wolf said, we got to get somebody to guard Randy Moss, and so I'm going to take three guys.
20: Yeah, right.
13: That's what he did.
20: Case. Right.
13: Here's my issue, and you can help me because others have. But like, I look at Cisse, and I like him.
20: Yeah.
13: In 3 years, I think he's got two interceptions. I'm sorry. You got to have more than that. Come on.
20: Homer. If you look around the NFL today, it's not what it used to be.
13: That's correct. Some of the guys coming in don't have
20: dudes don't get picks no more, man.
13: In
20: pros, even I'm just saying now he's in the pro. If you just look at the pro game right now, guys are not getting 10, 12 interceptions anymore. I mean, I don't know even, and maybe Strofe can look it up. I don't even know the top five guys.
13: I would agree with it.
20: Interceptions.
13: But I'm expecting my guy, if I pick him early and draft him early, dude, pick some passes in college. Come on.
20: Well, I mean, why don't we go back to the guy who got picked first as a cornerback? How many interceptions did he get?
13: Yeah, the most of those guys had five, six, and seven.
20: Yeah,
13: there
20: it's
13: were
20: not
13: a couple
20: a lot.
13: That didn't. It's more than two.
20: Not a lot.
13: You're right.
20: Not a lot. There are only two corners taken in the first round. Those guys didn't have a lot of picks.
13: Yeah, I think they had seven or six or whatever. The one guy who was hurt.
20: I mean, total.
13: Yes.
20: Total.
13: Yeah, well, he had two or three total in 3 years. Well,
20: that just goes back into what I'm saying is the game has changed. And I don't know how it has changed, but.
13: But even if it's changed, you got to have a few. Come on.
20: I understand that, but you don't have guys with gaudy numbers anymore.
13: Yes,
20: with
13: that's
20: picks.
13: Correct.
20: It just don't
13: Terrell
20: happen.
13: Buckley doesn't had 12 his last year in college. That doesn't exist.
20: Doesn't happen
13: anymore.
20: In college anymore, and it doesn't happen in the pros anymore. It just doesn't happen. I mean, your best DBs, the cat that played for the Denver Broncos, that picked off Jordan Love. I mean, Surtain.
13: Yeah.
20: I mean, he's the best corner in the league. I don't know how many he had, but I didn't find it. Anything to write home to, but he's supposed to be the best corner in the league. I mean, the Deion Sanders, the Champ Bailey's, them guys, Charles Woodson, them guys. I mean, Charles Woodson may be the last of the last in the NFL.
13: They have fewer than they used to.
20: That changed the game. That changed the game the way that they did. It just doesn't happen like that anymore. So I think Cisse could be a good, legitimate corner. I like his size. I like his speed. We'll see if he can put everything else together after that.
13: The guy that I looked to from The Athletic, again, had him listed as the 45th best player, and he was taken 52nd, so it was the deal. NFL speed, raw, late to anticipate routes.
20: So. And those are nuanced things that we were talking about, right? That those are learned behaviors that you can sit and study that guys can show you how that works, or you can teach yourself how it works.
13: Right. The key there is NFL speed.
20: Right. That's what the athletic ability to be where you're supposed to be, or make up ground when you get beat, those types of things. And it means film study, we can show you how to
13: do. Now, they had the kid. He had the kid from Indiana at 38, maybe too small. That's not the case.
20: Yes, I didn't like him. He was too small.
13: Colton Hood, the kid from Tennessee, not the one. Scrappy, early starter in the NFL. I think the Giants took him. He was gone. He was gone at 37. Right. And then the big question was the kid, Jermaine McCoy, who missed all last year with torn ACL. No, and he lasted forever, and I can, that one's easy. Yeah. He lasted forever because some people wonder if he's ever going to play.
20: Yeah.
13: Like, so if this kid is, listed as the 14th best player. Hey, if he's got an ACL, fine. He missed a year. So what? If you're worried, you wonder if he's ever going to play, then the willingness to gamble changes dramatically, which it did. Because there's nothing else. If that's not the issue, there's no way he lasts that long. He's ended up going at the end of the first round. I'll wait a year for a kid that good.
20: Yeah.
13: 14th best. All right. Yeah, so they took care of the problems, and now, like every draft, it's determined
20: I like the kid, McClellan, the kid that he got out of Missouri.
13: Big.
20: I don't know where they're going to play him, but he can probably do a little bit of everything for him. I mean, of course, we haven't talked to Gannon yet. I don't know why they haven't. Have they put him up there yet? I don't know why we haven't talked to him yet. But, maybe he's a rotational piece. Maybe he's a nose. Maybe Carl Brooks is a nose. Because now when you go from a 4-3 to a 3-4, you got to have a nose tackle. What do you do with Devontae Wyatt? Do you kick him off the tackle? I mean, I don't know. Is Lucas Van Ness now? Is he a stand-up outside backer? I mean, can he do that? I don't know. I mean, so they've got a lot of moving parts.
13: I mean, I'm assuming McClellan is going to can play nose tackle, can play inside, but
20: right.
13: You know, and he has the ability to get to the quarterback some, which is always
20: and
13: a
20: that's
13: plus.
20: What you like. I think he has the ability to get to the quarterback a lot, not some. I think he's most definitely an inside pass rusher. Absolutely.
13: But everything is whether the guy making the picks players that are good. And I would say Goody's pretty good. But he hasn't been great. But then you get Micah Parsons, he can be your great. If he's
20: right,
13: still
20: and then
13: great.
20: you don't have him for a while, so we'll see how they make all this stuff work.
13: And that's a concern to me because it makes it a little bit more difficult to win the division. But if you're playing great at the end of the year, just like they did in 2010, you can have a chance. But
20: Right. That's what you want.
13: There are too many good players. So I've not received a call from Jeff from Jeff Sports telling me, Homer, that HaHa Clinton Dix autograph frame jersey for $69.95 is gone. So that means that it's probably still available and will be available tomorrow. All right, the Gary Ellerson Homer Hour. How are you feeling about the Packers?
20: Did you like to pick up smack?
13: No, I didn't.
20: You didn't like it?
13: No. But I understand what happened because Goody thought the draft stunk and there was nobody left. And if there's nobody left any better than what I'm going to get in free agency after the draft is over, then, hey, yeah, give him up and let's give the kicker. I expect the old man to be the kicker, but I think he wants a contest. He wants the old man to know, dude, we're coming after you. We got this kid who's good. You better show your stuff or I'll have the kid as the kicker. But if you're Seven counting points. On the Packers to be a contender and have that great year, I don't want to risk my chances on a rookie kicker. But
20: 7 points that he cost them against the Bears.
13: Yeah, part of that was it was like a 63-yarder at halftime. Yes, he cost them. I know it doesn't matter.
20: Doesn't matter.
13: I think he's still
20: doesn't
13: good.
20: Doesn't matter. And Matt LaFleur had the great comment after that. Their kicker made theirs. Ours didn't.
13: Yeah. Well, all right. You willing to go with smack? You want to take a chance
20: I don't know,
13: with smack?
20: But I like the competition.
13: I do, too.
20: To what you were saying.
13: Yeah, I do, too.
20: I'm good with that. Yeah. And who's the other kicker?
13: The guy who has got no chance whatsoever.
20: That's a teacher? Well,
13: no, the guy they kept on.
20: Injured, right?
13: What's the guy's name?
5: Lucas Haversick.
13: Lucas Haversick. I got as good a chance as he does.
20: Well,
13: you got zero chance. Here we go. Zero. Got zero chance.
5: Hey, Homer, you said you wouldn't say zero.
13: 5%.
20: Here we go.
13: 5% chance.
20: Here we go.
13: Yeah.
20: I like Haversick. So I like the competition that they
13: have. I do, too. I agree with that.
20: No, let's let all these guys battle out for it. I don't know if I go with a rookie right away.
13: There you go. With the season on the line.
20: For the season. Yeah, I don't. But we'll see if he can do it. I mean, he can kick it. He got range, and that's what we need. The problem that I don't like, Homer, is you're in Florida and now you got to come to kick in Lambeau in December. That doesn't really bode well.
13: Tell
20: for
13: me,
20: a lot of kids.
13: I will quote Terrell Buckley on this. He said, "By the time they got rid of me, I finally gotten used to the weather. It's cold. It's cold." Now there is other stuff there, but right. I would say that right. As far as a kicker, you had Mason Crosby. Tougher. But Mason Crosby being in Colorado and that's a mess. You got all the wind and you get
20: factor everything in. Not that big of a deal.
13: Yeah, there's no way. I don't know. I don't know his background, and I just I don't want to go with a rookie. I should probably do more research. Yeah. I mean, I don't know if Ryan Longwell kicked as a rookie. I think maybe he did. They brought in the other guy, Brett Conway. Remember him? And he sucked.
20: Conway, they drafted Conway.
13: Correct, like in the third round. But yeah. Ron Wolf would be like, and this is kind of doing a Ron Wolf. Like I'm having two guys. I ain't going with that vet if I can't trust him.
20: And he's a little iffy now.
13: Yeah,
20: and you double up at corner, too. You grabbed a kid out of Alabama.
13: Yes. So,
20: Now, he had an up-and-down season as well, the kid from Alabama.
13: I haven't even looked at him.
20: That's okay.
13: You looked at him? He's up and down?
20: Yeah, I looked at him. Yeah, he was up and down. A couple times, he didn't even start for Alabama. Yeah. But once again, he passed the eye test. Yeah. Height, weight, and speed.
13: No, to me, the test is... Goody kind of knows what he's doing. You can't, Goody's not a bum. And I always say it's about the team you put together. The draft is part of it, right? The biggest part of the draft or the team next year is Micah Parsons.
20: Yes.
13: That's it. And how quickly he comes back and how much he is compared to at his best. He's still going to be pretty close. How's he going to come back? That I don't understand. Van Ness. Okay, we're going to discuss that. I got no reason to sign him to that year. I want to look at him and say, dude, prove it. Prove it. It's on the line this year. You got big money if you play well. Now, if you play well, we risk losing you. I'm willing to take that chance because I want to see what you do with your butt on the line. But they wanted to give him the money, so now they got him for 2 years. They must have a confidence in him.
20: Yeah, but the money that you gave him, Homer, I'm going back to you now.
13: That's all guaranteed, though.
20: But look at the money that they gave him, Homer.
13: It's not that much, right?
20: Thank you. That goes now. You can't have it both ways. Now you're trying to.
13: No, I'm not.
20: I mean,
13: it's not that much, but I ain't giving him nothing.
20: Exactly.
13: I'm not giving him nothing.
20: You know what? You never can make you happy. But it's the same. Look at the money they gave Jaden Reed. Look at the money they gave Lucas Van Ness.
13: Right.
20: Your argument that you had last Friday for Jaden Reed should be the same argument that you had for Lucas Van Ness. The money doesn't matter.
13: Lucas Van Ness.
20: And then once again, you say, you know.
13: You like him more than I do.
20: Who's that?
13: Van Ness.
20: No, I don't.
13: I ain't giving him nothing.
20: He isn't done anything.
13: I know I can get him for cheap. You ain't getting cheap.
20: Yeah.
13: You show me. Show me. Because I'm curious. I mean, I will defer this to you on whether there are certain players that respond well to that those that don't, or Homer, it has nothing to do with anything. We'll get Gary Ellerson's thoughts next.
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1: The fact that he and Kay Cunningham now only with one field goal each. Both these guys going for 45 last time out.
2: 27-26 Magic. Pistons have 10 field goals, 10 assists. Into the left corner. Three on the way. A little strong there. Missed by Paul Reed. And for his first action, here in game six. Suggs off the logo. Pezzi's to his left. Changing pace as he goes. Jump pass thrown over the top. Caught by Black sideline right. Driving kick out of the paint to Mancuro. Back to Suggs in the corner. Fires for three. No good. Tap out rebound though. Off Detroit into Mancuro. Now over to De Silva, pump fake on three. Looks the man off, goes down the lane, floats it up and in.
3: And Tristan De Silva has been that X factor. We were wondering who it would be, whether it's Jamal Cain or Anthony Black coming off the bench. It's been Tristan De Silva thus far. 7 points for him early.
2: 10-4 to go in the first half. Cunningham lost his dribble, goes left side. Karis LeVert for three, can't answer. Leaping rebound here by Reed. Goes left to right. Robinson steps left off the bounce. Launches. Misses a triple. Reed punches it out, but it's caught by De Silva for Orlando.
3: Paul Reed, who hasn't been very involved in this series thus far. And you talked about as Javon Carter comes back to the bench, we get a foul on Duncan Robinson. But Paul Reed now showing J.B. Bickerstaff going deeper into his rotation.
2: Are we going to go with everything but the kitchen sink here tonight?
3: Okay. I mean, here's the thing. Javon Carter just came in, checked in the game, and then went right back to the bench.
2: His substitute patterns tonight are
3: confusing, to say the least.
1: Yes, good word for it.
2: 29-26 Magic. Bancaro cooking here. Left side. One-on-one. Gets in the paint on Stewart. Puts it back to the goal. Twisting, turning. Shoots off the broken line. No good. Rebound. Benazze. And he puts it up and in on second chance.
3: And J.B. Bickerstaff wanted a shot clock violation on that possession. He is adamant about it.
2: Inside. Goes to Reed here, and Pataze gets on his back, commits a foul. Did Reed get a seal here at first? I couldn't quite see what Cunningham was looking at when he sent the entry pass in.
3: But that basketball did hit the rim on the previous possession where J.B. Bickerstaff wanted the shot clock violation. But Reed did get a seal, got Pataze behind him, able to get the basketball and get Pataze in the air. But because he fouls him without Reed shooting the basketball, they take it out on the side.
2: Off to the right side. Cunningham has the entry pass at the top of the arc. Drives left, right side of the lane. Shoots Pataze with a shot block. There was contact. Crowd booing. Reed with a rebound and a right hook on second chance to score.
3: Yes, his second offensive rebound since checking in the game briefly. So Paul Reed having an impact in his first action.
2: Well, the ball was entered here. Oh, and Zach Sarver needs to adjust the shot clock. Bickerstaff is into the crew chief a little bit. I think he's still mad about the shot clock.
3: Yes, but the ball did hit the rim.
2: Yes.
3: On Paolo Banchero's shot. Now, maybe he's saying that Paolo didn't get the shot off in time.
2: Taze hands it off. Black will take it from the top of the arc to the left angle. Fires for three. In and out, no good. Rebound to Taze. Twisting, turning, and puts it up off the glass. Second chance on both ends, pretty big right now.
3: The role players showing up on their home floor, but Taze, Tristan De Silva, Anthony Black, all coming off the bench, giving positive minutes.
2: 33-28 now in favor of Orlando. This is their largest lead. 8:59 to go in the first half. Cunningham from the left foul line extended to the broken line. Spin, shoots on a fade. Back rim, no good. Ball knocked out of Bataze's hands and a foul on Detroit. Pataze has been taking some shots. Reed here popped him and got caught by Zach Zarba.
3: And as Pataze continues to get an ovation here, what may be lost out on is the defensive effort by Paolo Banchero staying in front of Kay Cunningham on that last possession. Paolo has taken on that responsibility of guarding Kay. And right now, Kay Cunningham with only 4 points in this game. Paolo's done a tremendous job with that end of the floor.
2: If I may, Jamal Mosley said it would be by committee tonight. Right now, it's Banchero, as you mentioned. Suggs off the inbound, brings it across half court. Front court right off the Banchero.

0: low screen. Suggs in the lane. Stops, pops, misses. A nine-footer. Jalen Duren rebounds for Detroit. Pistons down five still with 8:36 to go. Bane waiting to check in. Of all the things he's got wrapped on him, it took 5 minutes to get him into the game. Harris down the right side of the lane. Wanted a foul on Carter. Shot up there that missed. Rebound tipped off the underside of the rim. Duren couldn't get a second chance bucket. Ahead to Black. Black got hit. Going to the red. Lay it in. Wow, all the momentum right now for the eighth seed. 35-28 Orlando.
1: The most impressive part about all of that, you mentioned our space in the building. Jamal Mosley's celebration when the and one as he sees Anthony Black go to the rim. Jamal Mosley getting into a stance and celebrating amongst himself as he watches his third year pro come up with a big bucket.
0: Fouls on Duren, his first. And Black at the line here for the old-fashioned three-point play. 19 last time, and in all the hype, rightfully so, around Banchero in that game. Don't forget what Black was for the Orlando Magic, albeit in a loss.
1: And it has been an 11-2 start for the second quarter in favor of the home team Magic, trying to close out this series.
0: They're in here, left foul on extended, spins Carter to the edge of the paint, spins in front of the rim, shoots, and kicked off the back rim, cleared by Banchero. Banchero pauses top of the arc, step back three, no good, rebound, eludes Black. Robinson grabs it, tied up by Carter, and neither will let go. Multiple whistles, and we'll have a jump ball in the circle to our left at 7:53 to go in the second, in the first half. There's not, where would you fit another body in this building? It is.
1: This is the way it's supposed to be.
0: Yes.
1: Game six, everyone in the 407 recognizes how important it is to close this series out on the home floor for the Magic.
0: Meanwhile, those of you in the 313 are hoping for a response here by the Pistons.
1: They absolutely are. I'm sure there's a watch party going on in the 313.
0: Carter's the bigger player here, and he won the tap to Bane, wing left. Shot fake from three. Tries by Cunningham. Grabbed by Cunningham, but no foul. He laid it in with the right hand. Timeout, Detroit. What an impressive push here to start the second quarter by the Magic to enjoy the first double-digit lead on either side.
1: And it's about attacking the paint. An 18-10 advantage in favor of the Magic, points in the paint. That has been the difference in this game.
0: 13-2 run, 10-point lead. Orlando 38, Detroit 28. 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
2: Jim Basquel in the studio. The Cleveland Cavaliers, who needed a big fourth quarter to home in Game 5 to grab the series advantage on the Raptors, looking to become the first team in this series to win on the road and wrap that series, but they're down to the Raptors, just over 7 to go in the opening quarter at 13-12. Meantime, the Magic have 13 of the first 15 points of this second quarter, up 38-28 with 7:46 left in the opening half. We go back to Orlando with Corey Alexander and Sean Kelly.
3: Jim, Orlando's been excellent here to start the second quarter. One problem here for Detroit, they were 52.6% shooting at the end of the first quarter. It's dropped down to 39.3%. Shots have stopped falling for the Pistons.
4: And you have to give a lot of credit to the reserve players for the Orlando Magic coming off the bench. They've gotten great production. All four players off the bench have scored. Anthony Black with 5, Carter with 2, Mataze with 6, and Tristan Da Silva with 7. But they've added to the defensive effort for the Magic.
3: Detroit, length to the four to go. Orlando is pesky about the inbound. Now they'll clear out. Cunningham will jock it up the left sideline. Cunningham, way off his pace from the other night. Pass to Duncan, swing it right side. Thompson gets under the rim. Passed up a shot. Goes to Harris. Harris left side of the paint. Lost his dribble, pivots 360, shoots, left it well short, and the air ball will go out of bounds.
4: And another elite defensive possession individually by Paolo Banchero, now guarding Tobias Harris as Kane takes over the role of guarding Cade Cunningham.
3: 38-28, leading ball here for Orlando. They've spaced it, and Banchero's out between the circles. Screen from Bane. Banchero starts it. Cunningham poked it loose. Saved by Suggs. 6 on the shot clock. 5. Step back 3 for Suggs up top. Good, good, good. Jalen Suggs has his first field goal.
4: And oftentimes it's easier to knock down the shots that you have to take. As the possession is going down, the shot clock ticking down, Suggs doesn't have a choice but to let that one go.
3: Cunningham, pull-up jumper at the free throw line, and that one finally goes, and that slows what was a 16-2 run for the Magic. 41-30. Bane, angle right, launches. Bang! Long three by Bane, who backpedals to the other end. 44-30, largest lead now for Orlando. Cunningham from the left sideline, drive and kick. Harris up top for 3 off the catch. Nope, rebounded by Suggs. 6:18 to go in the half. Suggs right at the center of the floor. Bounce pass, high post, Banchero keeps his back to the goal, throws out to Carter. Wing left three, Drano. Wendell Carter smiling all the way to the defensive end. It's a 17-point lead for Orlando. Way through the second quarter, and this building is going nuts. Durant drops it behind his back to Robinson. Drive and kick to Harris, wing left. Off the catch, attacks the rim, and banks it in with the right hand in front of the iron.
4: But Detroit is having to do it off of individual plays. The Magic with 15 assists on 19 made field goals, sharing the sugar.
3: Man, what a difference from the first. Detroit had 10 assists on 10 made field goals through the first 12 minutes. Skip pass, caught corner left. Carter shot fake from 3. Drives into Durant to draw a foul. Blocking foul here against Jalen Durant. 10 on the shot clock when the contact occurred. Sideline left inbound right in front of the home bench.
4: Yeah, one of the things we're seeing, Paolo Banchero, who had a huge performance offensively in Game 5, tonight not scoring anywhere near at a high a clip, but distributing the basketball and playing a great floor game as a point forward.
3: Lob deep toward the rim, and it's beyond the reach of Kane. So Suggs turns over the entry pass and gets coached up a little bit by Jamal Mosley. When was the last Orlando turnover?
4: Just now.
3: Smart guy, huh? 47-32.
4: Well, that's what you have to do when you don't know the answer to the question. You've got to create one.
3: You made the right answer.
4: Thank you. Thank you.
3: I didn't ask the question properly. Like, when was the turnover last by Orlando before that one?
4: Well, they haven't had one. They hadn't had one in the second quarter, and we played almost 7 minutes, so that was the first one. of this quarter.
3: Cunningham with eight to shoot, wing right, iso here, crossover dribble, pull-up jumper, long two won't go, rebounded by Detroit, Thompson back out to Cunningham, shot fake from three, drives Mancaro in the paint, reaches for the rim and scores with the left hand.
5: Cunningham needed that, he has eight now on 3 of 8 shooting. Driving to the rack, Suggs collision, foul. Blocking foul on Duncan Robinson. Robinson says, check the restricted area.
4: But a smart play by Suggs as he gets a full head of steam and recognizes that Duncan Robinson is the only thing between he and a basket. Puts it in overdrive, gets to the rim, and Duncan Robinson does not get established before Jalen Suggs leaves the floor in his gather of that shot. And it looks as though his right foot was still on the restricted area. So there will be no challenge from J.B. Bickerstaff.
3: Third foul on Robinson. He'll exit stage right. Suggs free throw good. Dennis Jenkins back in.
4: And when you consider Duncan Robinson and his experience, one of the more experienced players for the Pistons on their play, and from a playoff standpoint on their roster, he and Tobias Harris. So him picking up those three first half fouls is significant.
3: Best three-point shooter on the club too, right?
4: Yes.
3: Yes. And Carroll will get a rest here at 4:52. Second free throw is in for Suggs. It is 49-34 in favor of the Magic, trying to win their first playoff series in 16 years.
4: One of the things we've seen throughout this game thus far is Jamal Cain is pressuring Tobias Harris and gets a deflection, knocking out of bounds. Jamal Mosley has countered Cade Cunningham's minutes with Paolo Banchero getting rest. So he has made sure that when Cade is on the floor, Paolo is on the floor also. And oftentimes, Paolo taking on that matchup of defending Cade.
3: Harris comes in, and the Silva returns on the Orlando side. 49-34 with 4:44 left in the second quarter.
4: Classic Jay-Z album, by the way.
3: Say
4: 4:44, classic Jay-Z album.
3: Good reference, tennis shoot. Jenkins out between the rings, guarded by Bay, trying to get it to Harris, and a push off the catch from Black. Shot right of the rim is good. Harris on the edge of the lane, skies it over to the defender to drop in two.
4: Wherever the Pistons be without Tobias Harris, he's the first Piston in double figures in this game.
5: Shooting 43% now on the Pistons here in the first half. 4:10 to go. As Black hits Bay coming off a weak side screen. And offensive foul is Carter, who was frustrated that he got popped.
4: Yeah,
5: when he set the initial screen, knocks Dennis Jenkins on the deck.
4: But Dennis Jenkins popped Wendell Carter on the previous one.
3: That's what I'm saying.
4: Yes. And so Wendell was looking to get a body on him on that possession. Sometimes fouls mean a little more than just that one column going up in the PF, making sure that you send a message, don't come through here again.
3: First on Carter. 4 minutes remaining in the first half. Jenkins underhands it to his right. Durant way out deep here with the ball. Drops a bounce pass back to Jenkins. Squares and fires for three. No good. Rebound punched in the air. Controlled by Kane for Orlando. Outlet pass to Black. Black will back it up to Bane. Bane picks it up between the circles. Feeds Black on his left. Right back to Bane, this time catching at the center jump circle. Changes spots with Kane. Bane drives, green in the paint, flyer to the rim. Off the side of the rim, no good. Foot race to the rebound, to Silva won it. Silva has an angle right, now throws to Carter, top of the arc. Fake the dribble handoff. Here comes Bane, cutting to get the ball. Launches a three straight away. Cut deep in the shot clock. Bane makes it 52-36. Thompson from the right sideline. Wrestles to the rim, up strong and scores.
4: That's just a strong take by Azar Thompson, getting his shoulder into Tristan Da Silva, displacing him, and able to concentrate on the bucket.
3: 2:50 left in the first half. Da Silva picks up his dribble just off the logo, hands it to Bane in the right front court. Thompson guarding him. Bane drives to the right baseline, pull up for a long two, and he can't miss. Desmond Bane rolling now. He's got 15 to lead all scorers.
4: And what a luxury it is to have a guy like Desmond Bane who can play off the basketball but step up and be your number one when you need him.
3: Illegal screen, Jenkins. It went to wing screen and roll here, and a turnover for Detroit. J.B. Bickerstaff is arguing Jenkins' case to Zach Zarba.
4: But Zach Zarba is pointing to the other end of the floor.